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1: 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And by the time I got to the bathroom, my mouth was full of it. 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
1: 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And I was like, how much blood is too much before I have to go back to the hospital? 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And I'm like, I don't know. I'm just spitting a lot of blood.
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0: Summer in Calgary hits different. When you're standing on the grass at Prince's Island Park, skyline behind you, speakers in front, the Bow River doing its thing just past the fence. 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
13: 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Because humans still have taste. Novel concept, right? The Alt 6 at 6. 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

0: isn't done. The Black Keys, June 5th, Spruce Meadows. 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
1: Something in the air, sorry if I stare. 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
1: I don't know if you've noticed this, Beckler, but I haven't used self-tanner over the last few days.
2: I have not noticed the shift in your skin tone.
1: That's amazing, because I went from looking tan to looking dead. I really do. Like, if you look at me right now.
2: Okay, yeah, you're looking pretty.
1: Looking pretty pale.
2: Looking fair as the winter snow.
1: It's so funny because for so long, everybody's always like, how are you so tan? And I'm like, it's fake. It just makes me feel more alive. Mm-hmm. And then the last couple of days, I was like, let's see what my natural skin tone. Am I still pale as
2: you're
1: death?
2: Very
1: and
2: pale, yeah.
1: I sure am. Yeah.
2: Once or twice a week, I'll hit the self-tanner just to give yourself a little pop of
1: you
2: color
1: feel
2: in
1: like
2: the winter.
1: It makes you feel a lot better.
2: When you're a white fella
1: in
2: Canada.
1: Here I am. I look like sour cream. Like, look at me right now. Pull out just sour cream.
2: The color of moonlight.
1: If Casper had a ghost, it would be me. Okay,
2: I'd Casper.
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0: 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And after all of the shows in May, the Palomino, the Legion, and the Palace, hit X for our Arkells After Party. 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

0: 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In for Mariah.
1: It was that damn jingle. It was so catchy.
2: What, the Ozempic jingle?
1: Yeah.
2: Well, how does it
1: like,
2: go?
1: It was like, oh, oh, oh, Ozempic.
2: You know.
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1: The bones are their money. It's the night the skeletons came to life.
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1: Slam and O?
2: 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Celebrity slam and O?
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0: Prince's Island Park in July is one of the best places to be in this city. 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

0: week, it's the Arkells Calgary Takeover. 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

0: Sam Roberts Band, June 19th at Spruce Meadows. 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
1: A friend of mine, Beckler, used to work in an old folks' home, and we were talking about her experiences over the weekend, and I was just killing myself. So she was telling me that it's never boring. She said, first of all, older people get a little squirrely at night, just like kids. So they get a little overtired. She said there's things that happen like 7 p.m. on that it's kind of the witching hour. So she was telling me that there's one woman, for example, when she first started working in this old folks home, and she was in a wheelchair, and then all of a sudden 7 p.m. comes and she's walking and she's trying to escape. My friend's like, she was in a wheelchair and like she could not walk all day long. And then 7 p.m. comes and she gets this energy and she's rolling. She's trying to get out of there. She's gone. Yeah. She's gone. And I was like, and she said, that's fairly common. Like people just get a little overtired and things go a little bit nutty at that point. And I was like, okay. She then said that it's fairly common for clothing to go missing, because people will wander into the different room and then they'll put on clothing thinking it's their room or whatever. And they'll just be a bit, you know,
2: they think there's a bit of theft.
1: That's exactly it.
2: Confusion. And
1: but everybody has, they've got, like their names on clothing and stuff, right?
2: Okay.
1: So you can always replace it and put it back in different rooms and then that's fine.
2: Again, not unlike a kindergarten,
1: exactly,
2: right? Where
1: same
2: mittens
1: thing.
2: All have names in them. And
1: yep. But then she was telling me about how one time everybody's dentures went missing. And she was like, they didn't know where they went. All of a sudden, everyone's dentures were gone. So
2: they had a bandit?
1: They had a denture bandit. And then they finally opened one drawer and they found all the dentures in one of the guy's rooms. And so he'd gone along and he had stolen all the dentures from everybody. But they said, problem
2: on
1: is...
2: On purpose?
1: On purpose. I don't know if the denture bandit? I don't know if it was on purpose or not, right? He just was collecting the dentures. Maybe he thought they were his, right? Maybe he lost his and he thought that they were all his.
2: Denture Bandit isn't a bad band name,
1: That's
2: is it?
1: That's a great band name.
2: Mm-hmm. Denture Bandit.
1: Problem is, she was saying there's a small issue with that is that the names aren't on the dentures. So then they had to go they had to try and figure out whose dentures were whose. So she was like, she was going around trying to get them to smile and see, kind of like holding the dentures up.
2: How do you even do that?
1: This is it.
2: And you can't be like trying them all on to see if they fit, because they're custom fitted, right?
1: They're custom fitted, right, for everybody. So she was like, the staff had to kind of go around and just take the dentures and be like, Doug, I think these might be yours.
2: Looking at old birthday photos.
1: Yeah, those look like your teeth. Yeah. Yeah.
2: Whose teeth?
1: Hey, do those look close to your teeth?
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0: isn't done. 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
1: Etymology with Shauna.
2: Got a couple of them for you. First of all, friend of the show, Paul, asked where the word kibosh comes from. Like, put the kibosh on, which means, like, put an end to it, essentially.
3: How do you spell kibosh?
2: There's two ways. K-I-bosh, B-O-S-H, mm-hmm. or K-Y.
3: Okay.
2: There's both. There's two different spellings of it.
3: Sounds Hebrew to me.
2: Yeah.
3: It is?
2: Nope.
3: No?
2: There's two theories. One is that it comes from the Irish Capon Bay, which means cap of death. And this refers to, I guess, back then, a judge would wear a black cap when they pronounced a death sentence. So they put a black cap on, then they pronounce the death sentence.
3: And
2: then,
3: is that true, or is that a folk etymology?
2: Nope, that is an option. It's true, and that's an option of where it came from. There's two theories, though, on this.
3: That would make sense as putting a stop to something, right?
2: It would. Or the hood that you put on a person before hanging.
3: Whew.
2: Yeah. So
3: dark one.
2: Pretty dark.
3: Yeah.
2: The other one is closer to, so Turkish or Arabic. Kerbash was the original word, and some believe that that's a heavy whip that's made of rhinoceros or hippopotamus, and it was used as a punishment way back
3: when. Both of these are very dark.
2: Very dark, but mm-hmm. both of them are, you know, putting an end to it in that way. So either one of those could be the option. So that's that one. And then Al asked me to look into the etymology of the word discombobulate. He's like, that's a funny word.
3: That is a long word.
2: It's a very long word. Discombobulate.
3: Five syllables?
2: Yes. And this one's funny. So back in the 1830s, I guess it was very common to make up Latin sounding words because they sounded high society. So people made up words using kind of things that sounded Latin to them. And they used those to kind of mock Latin being this high society way of speaking.
3: That's funny.
2: Discombobulate was one of those. So somebody just made that word up and said, oh yeah, that. And it meant, you know, just to be, bless you.
3: Radio sneeze never
2: that's
3: happens.
2: Rare.
3: Yeah. Man, less
2: that's
3: than 10
2: good.
3: In my whole career. What a good day.
2: Wow.
3: Sorry, I didn't mean to
2: no,
3: cut
2: that's
3: you
2: great.
3: Off there.
2: No, you always got always a radio sneeze. I almost did it the other day and I didn't. And it was very sad because when you hear it, you feel it. Come on, you got
3: yeah,
2: it.
3: We've all been blessed by a radio sneeze
2: that's
3: this
2: beautiful.
3: Morning. It never happens.
2: Yep. So anyway, yeah, that's discombobulate. It's made up Latin sounding word.
3: And you could see how they could take like a prefix and a suffix and put them all together to make it sound like a real word.
2: There were some other ones. Confusticate, absquatulate. Scrumpulate, which meant I'm hungry. They just made up these words because, yeah, they sounded Latin and they're like, we're just making fun of Latin right now.
3: And if you didn't know, you wouldn't call them on it.
2: Nope. It's like, yeah, you could make up British sounding words, you know, and do the same thing.
3: I could also scrumpulate right now.
1: Etymology with Shauna.
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0: week on After Hours with Ty and Millions. In for Mariah.
1: It was that damn jingle. It was so catchy.
2: What, the Ozempic jingle?
1: Yeah.
2: Well, how does it
1: like,
2: go?
1: It was like, oh, oh, oh, Ozempic.
2: You know.
1: I can't believe you are full.
2: I can't believe you have like, bones.
1: No, you're full.
2: What's the song from Tim Robinson about the bones?
1: The bones are their money. It's the night the skeletons came to life.
2: I feel like we're living the night the skeletons came to life.
1: Well, they did.
3: But it's just celebrities slam an O.
2: Yeah, I don't want to be
1: slam an O.
2: I think you coined a new term. Celebrity slam an O.
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1: I have a real quick can't look cool doing, Shauna.
2: Okay.
1: We may have even done this one before, but it happened again, and I think it needed to be restated. McKenna and I were at Costco. We made a quick trip into Costco on the weekend, which is kind of an oxymoron in itself. You don't make a quick trip into Costco on the weekend.
2: No, you don't.
1: We know where everything that we need was, so we just grabbed a cart and we started motoring through. But McKenna grabbed a cart with a bum wheel.
2: Oh, yeah.
1: And it was so noisy and so tough to turn.
2: Yeah.
1: And you just can't look cool if you have a cart with a bum wheel.
2: No, we've definitely talked about this before, but you're right. It bears bringing up again because it's one of the most embarrassing, I'd say.
1: And it shouldn't be.
2: No.
1: It's like, this isn't my shopping cart. I didn't bring this from home. It doesn't have a bad wheel because of me.
2: Yeah, you have to be careful where you grab your carts from. This happened recently when I went to Costco with my boyfriend, and I never go there, and he did the same thing. There was one cart that was kind of off to the corner, and I was like, that's not a good one.
1: There's a reason
2: you
1: it's
2: know
1: there.
2: That's hiding because there's, someone tried and they ditched it there. And he was like, too bad, he grabs it, and then we suffered through it.
1: Yeah.
2: No.
1: He's like, jackpot.
2: Yeah. Nope. If it's that one little hanging by itself, it's not just lonely. It's there for a reason. Okay.
1: And everyone's looking at you.
2: Yep.
1: And you're like, this could have just as easily been you.
2: But as you're walking down, you're like, Jesus.
1: I drew the short straw here.
2: Yep. Mm-hmm.
1: The jankiest carts.
2: Yep. Yeah. And then the ones that you can't really control them either, and they're going all over the place.
1: Yeah, it was that one too. You had to like really muscle it around turns and stuff.
2: Awesome.
1: And everyone's like, cool cart you got there. I'm like, it's not mine.
2: Yeah. No,
1: it belongs to the store.
2: If you picked it, it's yours now. Judgment will be had.
1: That's right.
2: Okay. You look at that, you're like, you're an idiot.
1: Andre 3000, really cool outfit, rolling through Costco, but his cart's going. Not cool.
2: Andre, don't pick the lonely cart off to the side. You know what's going to happen if you do.
1: Uncool choice, Andre.
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1: This is kind of fun, Beckler. I found out that there is a certain tune that has been used in numerous movies to signify death. Like, numerous movies have used the exact same tune, a little bit different in each one, but it's been used by, I'd say, 50, 60, 70 movies.
2: Wow.
1: It's basically like the Wilhelm scream of movie tunes when it comes to death in these movies.
2: When the director wants to show that somebody has died.
1: Yes. So it started as this old Gregorian chant from back in, I think it's 1230. So it sounds like this as the Gregorian chant. So that's called Dies Iris, is what it's called. After that, it became...
2: We have a friend of the show who's big into Gregorian chants.
1: He'd really love that.
2: I wonder if
1: that.
2: He heard that and was like, oh, frig,
1: like,
2: yeah,
1: oh,
2: what
1: yeah,
2: a
1: Dies
2: banger.
1: Dies Iris, I know that Dies one. That's the hot...
2: Play some of their older stuff.
1: The 1200s. But I guess in 1830, a composer called Hector Berlioz, used it in his work, Symphonie Fantastique. And it was the very first time that it wasn't used for religious death, essentially, because that Gregorian chant, it talks about kind of the last judgment, very religious, and it was used for a lot of funerals. He then took it and used it for a secular work, but it also was used for death. So this is what it sounds like.
2: Dramatic.
1: So very dramatic. And that is what you can find in so many different films. This is The Shining. So slower, obviously, but it's the exact same tune.
2: And then I would not have picked that up. That's cool.
1: No, and then Lord of the Rings. You can hear it right there. Just the...
2: Yeah. I think...
1: So it's used there.
2: I'm trying to think of what scene that's from.
1: Oh, God. I don't know.
2: I think it's like it's a close-up shot of the ring when they're starting to realize like how powerful it is.
1: You're right. It is, because when I was recording that in, that's that. Star Wars. And then it kind of fades away from there, but it's used there. This is Frozen 2. So it's half of it, and then it goes on to be the rest of it there. And then on to, I think this is Lion King? Yep. Right there.
2: That's crazy.
1: Isn't that insane?
2: So it's just those four notes, hey, that ba ba.
1: That's it.
2: Bah, bah, that.
1: But you hear it and it signifies death. A Nightmare Before Christmas. This time, Christmas. You can hear it right there, and then it comes back and it'll do it again. And then this is Hunchback of Notre Dame.
3: Baby. A monster.
1: And you can hear it's kind of different, but it's used there as well. And then there are so many movies that use that same, and then they alter it slightly, but it's the exact same spirit, and it's all because of this one.
2: That's crazy.
1: Isn't that nuts?
2: Now I'm going to be listening for it.
1: Yeah, and it's super subtle.
2: You're going to hear everywhere now.
1: And they always do their own little version of it. They can slow it down, they speed it up, they do a few notes or less or whatever, but it's in there, and it's honestly, if you go and start looking up the list of movies that it's used in or either inspired, it's like 60, 70, if not more.
2: And what was the 1800s version called?
1: It's the Gregorian chant called, I want to say, here, I'm going to let them sing it for you because this is the very first part, what it's called here. Dies Iris. So
2: Dies Iris. And then the composer in the 1800s who adapted it.
1: This is from Symphonie Fantastique.
2: Symphonie Fantastique. Okay.
1: And then it once gone
2: Man,
1: from there. I know.
2: This is kind of like a Shaun of Samples, isn't it?
1: It's crazy.
2: That's cool.
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1: I saw a commercial the other day for Voltaren. Do you know what Voltaren is, Shauna?
2: Yeah, Voltaren. I'm a jolt.
1: You're absolutely correct. Yeah, it's Voltaren. Totally right. It's so if you aren't familiar with
2: saying that out loud, I think that's the first time I've ever said it out loud. I was like, that's it, right?
1: And that's the only way you could ever pronounce it.
2: Yeah,
1: I guarantee you, the company that makes it, that's how they're saying it.
2: That's how you say it. Yeah, my boyfriend's a big Voltaren believer.
1: So if you're unfamiliar, it's a topical cream, right? That's supposed to soothe sore muscles. It's like an Icy Hot or a rub A535 or whatever. But Voltaren Amyldrol has a partnership with Canada Soccer right now. And this commercial shows this girl, she's playing soccer. She goes down on the soccer pitch with an injury, and they rub Voltaren on it. And she's good to play again.
2: Oh.
1: And I'm not an expert. I'm no medical expert, but I don't really think that's what Voltaren Amyldrol is for.
2: Voltaren Amyldrol. It doesn't like heal you.
1: No.
2: It's not like a miracle ointment.
1: Like, ACL, they come hustling out with.
2: Although it does help. Like, yeah.
1: Sure. I know it does. It's
2: when I got a sore knee, I can roll that Voltaren Amyldrol on it, and it does help a little bit. So it's good.
1: But I think if you're injured in a sporting event.
2: Yeah. No.
1: That shouldn't be your first.
2: You get carried
1: of call
2: off the
1: there.
2: Field and then they will Voltaren Amyldrol on you. And then it's like, you're back out. Yeah.
1: I don't know. Maybe you've been to the hospital, Shauna, but it's just stocked with Voltaren Amyldrol. Right?
2: Yeah, that's all they have.
1: They start with that, and if that doesn't work, then they go.
2: No, they don't even diagnose you. They just walk in and slap some Voltaren all over you, and then they're like, "How's that feel? Good. Get out."
1: Same with the back of an ambulance. All those drawers and cabinets. It's all just Voltaren in the ambulance.
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1: I might die of chapped lips, Beckler.
2: Oh, man.
1: Like, is that a thing? If not, I might be the first to die of chapped. I have never had lips as chapped as they are right now, and I don't know what to do about it.
2: We were talking about this just a few weeks ago when we came into chapped lip season.
1: Mm-hmm.
2: And Calgary, we also believe, is the chapped lips capital of Canada.
1: Yeah, and it's always around this time. Chapped lips are a thing. I understand it's not a new phenomenon, but I've never had lips this bad.
2: Like, well, it's dry.
1: Oh, my God.
2: Dusty in places, and...
1: And I've been snowboarding, and on the weekend, I was out in the sun with the snowboarding and the snow and the... Oh, my God.
2: Yeah.
1: Like, yesterday I ate and then it was something slightly spicy and I almost cried. Like, it went into my chat. I'm like, oh,
2: I know. Oh! And you put the balm on and then 30 seconds later, it's like you didn't.
1: It was gone.
2: Drinks it in. Yep.
1: Yeah. It's bad. I am very, very chapped. Yep. You can just call me El Chapo over here. El Chapitan.
2: Chapdel Roan.
1: Chapton Morgan. That's a good one.
2: Chapton America.
1: Chap Smear.
2: I also thought of chap smear. Pap smear is one of the grossest words in the English language. People get upset about moist.
1: I know.
2: Pap smear is sitting right there.
1: So gross.
2: Come on.
1: It's just vigilant. Like, you're smearing your pap. I just stop.
2: It makes that sort of that's right there.
1: That's your pap.
2: Is that what it sounds like when you get a?
1: No,
2: I actually don't know what's involved.
1: Not what, nope. That's you're not. No, you're not papping your chap.
2: Pap.
1: Chap. My pap.
2: Chappie Gilmore.
1: Chappie Van Winkle.
2: Charlie Chaplin.
1: Chappie.
2: Chappie. Chappie.
1: Chappie.
2: Chap Queen.
1: That's good. Yeah. Oh, I like that. I also thought of peels because my lips are peeling as well. Mm-hmm. Like Peely and Murphy or Peel Diamond.
2: Mm-hmm. Yeah.
1: Peely Dan.

0: Or cracks. Cracks Prescott. Prescott, rather. I can't even say it. My lips are too chapped to even talk.
1: Shaggy Chappy Trail. That one's not great.
0: Oh, I like
1: neither
0: that.
1: Is the tragically chapped lips.
0: Cracky Chan. What about Chapped and Cracked Sparrow?
1: Oh,
0: it works on
1: doubled
0: a bunch of levels. Doubling up. Chapped and Cracked Sparrow.
1: Here's the two that I'm most proud of.
0: Okay.
1: I have Bill Dry, the chapped lips guy. That's me.
0: That's...
1: And
0: that's
1: then
0: too much. That's you,
1: Bill Dry the chap.
0: Bill Dry
1: Bill the chap. Bill Dry the chap. Guy.
0: Bill Dry. Bill Dry.
1: And then my personal favorite is Leon Dry Smile.
0: That's okay.
1: Smile big enough and they'll crack and hurt.
0: Cracks a million. The first of the Holy Roman Empire. That's me.
1: Deep pull.
0: Cracks a million. Thank you.
1: Deep pull.
0: I thought you'd like that.
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It's Nathaniel Ratliff and the White Sweats. I'm on your White Sweats. The Night Sweats. I'm on your side right here on Lazy Sunday. It's Sean. Hope you guys are having yourselves a fantastic long weekend so far. I've been busy, which is my least favorite long weekend, so it feels good to come here, hang out, and chill. I'm into it. Let's get into the music, shall we? It's the Pride of the Hammer. It's R. Kells. Ears in the making.

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1: 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So you're able to send us media, photos, videos, audio clips, which
2: all
1: we love.
2: Stuff, yeah.
1: And then we're able to post things there as well, too. Now, as far as I know, this isn't really that filtered.
2: No, and it's anonymous.
1: And it's anonymous.
2: So which, when I heard that,
1: you could send us anything.
2: Mm-hmm.
1: Yeah, the moment you turn that thing on.
2: Yeah, it's a bait and tackle is going to be sent
1: just be
2: right
1: like,
2: over. Yeah,
1: be a storm of wieners. Mm-hmm. Like just a.
2: Oh my God.
1: Oh my.
2: Oh dear.
1: Oh.
2: Oh.
1: What is all this?
2: Oh my.
1: Oh no.
2: That's a stop.
1: Uh oh.
2: That's a big that's a stop.
1: Uh-oh.
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0: Glad you started your day

Lord Huron. The night we met on Lazy Sunday, it's Sean. I had a dream last night. I dreamt that I could do a kickflip. 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

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Hey, don't forget, you guys can stay up to date about tickets we're giving away, contests, concerts that are coming up by making sure you're checking out x929.ca and xreddeer.com. 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Should we get back into the music? I think we should. 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

0: It's the beaches. Money. On Lazy Sunday, it's Sean. We went and finally got the winter tires taken off of my wife's car on Friday. It just took all the way until, I don't know, mid-May for me to finally feel comfortable that we're not just going to get a random blizzard. Even now, I'm not sure.
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15: 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Now it's ramen weather. 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

Death Cab, soul meets body on Lazy Sunday. It's Sean. I saw that the travel industry insiders, this is an article I read, that they aren't worried about the future of cruises, even with the pretty consistent theme over the last few years of outbreaks happening on them. I guess that makes sense, right? People who love cruises love them. I don't know what it is about being at sea that makes people become addicted to a cruise. I've been on one. It was okay. It kind of felt like I was just a loungy pirate.

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1: Wanna tell you there's a really good reason why I came home wasted in the middle of the night. 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

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Tangle up time.

Bambi from Tokyo Police Club on Lazy Sunday. We're going back to 2009 with this next tune. I can't believe this record is this old. This album was unbelievable. The record was, of course, Say No More. This tune, The Cave, from Mumford & Sons, right here on Lazy Sunday.

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15: When the backdrop's gotta give main character energy. 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When it's gotta be right, Party City.

Symmetric Synthetica on Lazy Sunday. And that'll do it for me. You guys have yourselves a fantastic rest of your long weekend. Don't forget, we got Black Hole Sunday coming up. Until next weekend. Later.

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Hey, Pearl Jam have announced their very first show of 2026. They'll be playing the 10th annual Ohana Festival in Dana Point, California. The very first scheduled performance of the year and the very first scheduled performance since the departure of Matt Cameron, drummer for Pearl Jam. I guess I should say former drummer of Pearl Jam in 2025. Eddie Vedder founded the Ohana Music Festival. And Pearl Jam is going to be playing. Who's drumming? I don't know. They haven't said yet.

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This is like the lamest cold, or probably COVID, whatever. It's a cold. It's what I have. It's been lasting for like way too long. A few weeks. And I get sick, and I kind of got better, and then still sick and stuffed up and phlegmy. And that's the worst part, is being phlegmy. You know, you're randomly talking, and then phlegm happens to join the conversation.

Matthew Good and his band will be Monday, July 6th. They're going to be in town at the Wild Horse Saloon, your destination for the greatest stampede party in Calgary, right in the heart of downtown. 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I don't care if it's Stampede or not. 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And their own outdoor midway in 20-plus bars serving drinks that will knock your boots off. That's pretty crazy. Wild Horse Saloon, 18-plus venue. And Matthew Good will be there on July 6th.

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11: 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Raised on the alternative. Calgary's original alt. Kicking off another set of X music.

So in 1991, Nirvana was getting ready to really launch into stardom. It was September of 1991 that Nevermind ended up coming out. And in August of 1991, a month before the album came out, Kurt Cobain and Nirvana, I guess, were playing the Reading Festival. And Kurt Cobain was doing an interview with MTV News and jokingly claimed that, very sarcastically, that Nirvana would become a household name. A lot of sarcasm with him all the time. He was even mocking, you know, how the band was. Got it right. Hey,

So Social Distortion have been putting out music for years. It's actually crazy. They started in 1978. 1978 is how long they've been around. Mike Ness is 64 years old. Just turned it, actually, in April. 48 years of touring and putting out music, including a brand new album called Born to Kill, which just dropped on May 8th.

0: Are you missing out on X Mornings with Beckler and Shauna?
1: I don't know if you saw this, Beckler. The Innisfail RCMP are looking for names for their German shepherds right now. So you might think that I was thinking we should come up with some pun names for these dogs.
2: That is what I was thinking, yes.
1: We often do. No, though. Instead, when I heard this, I was envisioning a literal shepherd that is German. A Euro
2: German
1: shepherd.
2: A Euro
1: shepherd. Like the three wise men type shepherd.
3: Oh, no. Where have all my sheep gone?
1: Always German shepherds. Euro shepherds.
3: I fell asleep in a meadow and now I am missing some sheep.
1: Look at my sexy staff, Hans.
3: I have a long curvy stick. You want to touch it? 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
1: I love the fuzzy sheep. I schnoozle with them to keep me warm.
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1: being very German
2: also
1: as
2: having that voice in its head. Where it's like,
3: why are you running? I only want to dance with you. Yeah.
1: I just want to play with your horse.
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I still find it crazy that Mike D is playing shows and putting out new music. It's happening. Shows, new music, switch up, let's go. That's what he said. Played a couple of shows already. Played some Beastie Boys songs, new song called Switch Up. It's exciting. I actually never thought this day would come.

So Radiohead, I didn't realize. I thought they put out more than 9 albums. But they haven't. That's all they've put out. They haven't put anything out since Moonshaped Pool in 2016, which I didn't listen to. I'll be honest, the last album I listened to from Radiohead was In Rainbows. That's a 2007 album. They've only had 2 since then. But I'm still hooked on OK Computer and the Bends.

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1: Am I a person?
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1: Am I a place?
2: No.
1: Am I a thing?
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1: Am I an event?
2: No.
3: Yeah.
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1: Am I the concept of diarrhea?
3: How'd you know? How'd you get? You've played this game before.
2: What? How did that happen?
1: Ty pitched this for Sam, and I said, that's too specific.
2: Why did you pitch it for me and then give it to her?
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0: lots of Foo Fighters publicity happening right now. You know, they got a new album out. Got a tour coming up. It's only a few dates in Canada. Edmonton, going to be there. It'll be Regina, Toronto. Is that it? They're going to do Vancouver as well, I think. It's pretty crazy to think. All these major cities across the country, and there's only a few dates. Tickets aren't selling the best for the tour, but I think that'll change here over the next bit. Actually, they just did a Tiny Desk series, which is great. They're a part of that. They did a few songs. Those are always great. Tiny Desk concerts. I don't know. Like to be a part of that, but I'm not cool. They're a group. You know, there's a club, and I'm not a part of it.
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Whether you like Sidney Crosby or not, there is no denying what a class act he is. He is the greatest leader, one of the greatest leaders that Canada has ever seen when it comes to hockey. And he decided, you know, he's like, I'm going to go play in the World Cup. You know, and that was after Macklin Celebrini had been given the C. They didn't know Crosby was coming. They gave Celebrini the C. Crosby shows up. And what do they do? What does he do, I guess? Because, of course, he was offered the C. And I'm sure Celebrini said, yeah, take it. It's yours. He's like, no, no, no. You keep it. It was given to you. I bet you hearing that from Crosby, like Celebrini hearing that from Crosby, was a huge deal. So that shows what a class act the guy is.

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1: You know, I think Anthrax has new music out. Let me just check this. I thought I just read a story about Anthrax putting out. Yeah, they did. Anthrax return with a new single. It's For the Kids off their forthcoming album. Cursum Proficio. I think that's how you'd say that. I haven't listened to it yet. I just thought that I read that and then I thought I was dreaming. I get to listen to new Anthrax right away.

Arcade Fire have no upcoming concerts, but if you were to go to arcadefire.com, you could request a show. So I click on it, request a show. You can put in my email and whatever city you want. Now you pick some random city, you know, or some random small town. That probably won't happen, but it'd be pretty cool if it did.

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1: 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July 10th. Oxford's Stomp at Prince's Island Park. 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

Yeah, I didn't take this time. I need to take this time to welcome you to a very special edition of Black Hole Sunday. It is the very special May-long edition of Black Hole Sunday. And you might be saying to yourself, gosh, Evan, what does that mean? Nothing.

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followed Dallas Green and just toured. Yeah, those the higher pitched voice, you know, it's good. I enjoy his voice. You know who else I enjoy? Coheed and Cambria. Not that I'm going to play them right away, but it gives me a chance to say that they're going to be in town, the Palace, on August 18th. One of my favorite bands. I love Coheed.

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Yeah, this winter. Well, actually, sorry, it was last fall. Wife wrecked my smoker. I mean, it wasn't wrecked. Like, I knew how to fix it. But she pulled the plug out. An electric smoker, so. A Traeger. So she unplugged it. But what she did is she didn't grab, like, the plug in a proper place. Just pulled the cord. And it pulled the cord kind of right out of the plug, you know? So that wasn't awesome. So I had to fix it. I got to tell you, mad at myself for not fixing it earlier. I fixed it this past week. Finally. Miss smoking food. And I feel more of a man when I'm smoking food. Smoking meat. And it can be any kind of food. It can be meat. It can be vegetables. It could be buns and bread and cookies.

You always have to research what you come across on the internet. For example, I came across what said, I think this must have been someone from Johnson & Johnson that posted this. Because it said, try this out. Stop at your pharmacy, go to their thermometer section, and purchase a rectal thermometer made by Johnson & Johnson. And it looks like a legit newspaper article. And maybe it was. Maybe someone published it, not reading it or doing the research. And it said, apparently, every rectal thermometer made by Johnson & Johnson is personally tested and then sanitized. So I looked this up. It's like, I wonder if that's legit. And it's not. It's not. So you're okay. Just make sure that you actually sanitize it if you use it.

robots and AI can't really hear music, so why are they recommending it to you? At X, we think that's a total waste of your time. Instead, we've got the Alt 6 at 6. Weekday afternoons at 6, X counts down 6 of the biggest alt tracks in Calgary. 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Novel concept, right? 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

So I was scrolling the internet, as one does, and a video popped up from Better Than Ezra. It's like, what is it? And then I was like, man, I forgot about Desperately Wanting. That's from Fit Friction Baby, the 1996 album. That is such a great song. You know, it's like, I remember running through the wet grass. You know, it's probably better. They do a lot better than that. You know, like that's actually quite a bit better. And also had the King of New Orleans on it. Super underrated.

So Adam Jones was just talking about how Tool is going to be playing the Sphere. Now, he is saying we were supposed to open that place. He is saying that Tool was supposed to open the Sphere. Then U2 ended up taking their place. We were asked, and because of Game of Thrones band politics, we just couldn't make it work. They ended up using U2, which I think we probably would have gotten bumped for anyway. Likely. But he is saying 2027, Sphere, Tool will be playing.

0: isn't done. The Black Keys, June 5th, Spruce Meadows. 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Monday afternoons, Ty and Millions drop the Black Keys Song of the Week. 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

8th and 9th, Prince's Island Park, the Roundup Music Festival. It's something for everyone. Took, who are one of my favorite Canadian cover bands, a lot of big names and unreal musicians in that band. Sloan, DLR being David Lee Roth, and Billy Idol. So I had a little more classic rock that night. And then night number two on Thursday the 9th, you have Foster the People, Group Love, New Pornographers, and the Royal Foundry.

Ultimate Indoor Concert Series keeps bringing incredible artists to one of the coolest venues in Calgary. Maren Morris is coming to Spruce Meadows on June 13th, and X92.9 is getting you in. 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

Tragically Hip are celebrating the 10th anniversary of their final tour by releasing a live album from that tour. Live July 22nd to August 20th, 2016, will be out on August 21st. They have released a couple of live tracks, 50 Mission Cap from their Edmonton show, and Locked in the Trunk of a Car from their very final show in Kingston. It is, I think it's a triple vinyl that is coming out in a double CD. 29 songs in total. Songs from Winnipeg, Calgary, Kingston, Hamilton, Toronto. Where else? Edmonton, London. Got a whole bunch on here. But yeah, 29 songs in total. And of course, it wraps up. By the way, they wrapped up their final show ever on August 20th in Kingston with Ahead by a Century. And also, CBC will be airing the National Celebration, their very final concert ever, commercial-free, on August 22nd.

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15: Established in 2007. 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

Foo Fighters, I know I talked a little bit about their show. They're going to be in Edmonton with Queens of the Stone Age at Commonwealth Stadium on Thursday, September 17th. Tickets are on sale right now, and they have released more tickets for it. Now, there are quite a few tickets left for the show in Edmonton, but they've released some reduced visibility, I guess, seats, you know, with some restrictions on the sight lines that are cheaper. So if you were like, oh, man, I don't want to spend that much. I want to go, but I don't want to spend that much. Well, now you don't have to spend that much, and you can still go to the show.

you're enjoying your May long weekend and you're spending it with me, you know, maybe around the campfire, gathered around the campfire like people used to do way back in the day with the radio programs, you know, the Shadow Knows, something like that. Yeah, very different now. It was entertaining back then. You know, you got the music that's great, but then there's me.

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Zombie this, zombie that. What about Ode to My Family, eh? From the Cranberries. Of course, Linger, or Dreams. Hey, Zombie's good, obviously, but I don't think it's their best.

Well, thanks to that cover, Neil Diamond cover of Girl, You'll Be a Woman Soon, that really launched Urge Overkill kind of into stardom, I guess you could say. Right? Because without, I mean, maybe I shouldn't say without the movie and being in Pulp Fiction, I'm sure they still would have done something, but that was the one that really kind of launched it for them. But I didn't realize they had been around since the 80s. I really know nothing about them until I'm looking it up right now. I mean, Sister Havana was a great song. So I guess that was the one that kind of maybe got people's attention. But then that cover really launched their career.

0: Sam Roberts Band, June 19th at Spruce Meadows. 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Our Lady Peace and Boy Golden, July 5th at the Coke Stage. 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

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Anyway, goodbye.